0: particular.
1: Back home, and about 3.6 million Australians have experienced food hardship for the first time this year, according to new data. Second Bite says one in three people are too embarrassed to ask for help, and today they're launching their national campaign to help feed those doing it tough. Spokesperson Daniel Moorfield says many are sacrificing essentials just to put food on the table.
2: So this is one of those things where many Australians are really struggling in silence, and almost half said they wouldn't seek food relief because they believe someone else needs it more. And then there's about a third that said they're too embarrassed to ask. I've heard of people waiting in their cars so that no one sees them when they go to pick up food relief. So the big message we want people to hear is really simple. If you're doing it tough, food relief is there for you. Reach out. You're not alone in this.
1: And anyone wishing to donate food or other items to the appeal can do so at any Coles supermarket. Turning to finance, and the All Ords opened a short time ago, sitting at 9,019. Oil is trading at $83.51 US per barrel, and the dollar is buying 70.02 US cents and 52.14 British pence. This is Air News. AFL first up, and coaches are heading out of the league's crackdown on player management in the last round of the season. A memo from league headquarters is said to be warning clubs not to rest players ahead of the start of the finals. Western Bulldogs coach Luke Beveridge says on this one, the AFL is completely out of line.
3: How the AFL could question a club, because you're questioning the medical department from a club as well, we're all trying to win. So no matter what happens, you're going to go out trying to win that game.
1: Meantime, Hawthorn coach Sam Mitchell has signed a three-year contract extension, which will see him stay at the Hawks until the end of 2030. Turning to NRL news, and Cameron Smith is pouring cold water on speculation Billy Slater could take over from Craig Bellamy as the coach of the Melbourne Storm. The Queensland boss was seen in Melbourne change rooms over the weekend, but Smith says he can't see Slater in the top job just yet.
4: Personally though, because there's a lot of talk at the moment and speculation around, certainly Craig Bellamy's future, and then who's going to take over him? Will it be Billy Slater? I don't think so.
5: So you can't see it in the near future?
4: Definitely not.
1: And briefly, in the EPL, Chelsea has signed former Liverpool midfielder Jordan Henderson on a two-year deal. And Serena and Venus Williams have been given a wildcard entry for the women's doubles at the Cincinnati Open. Australian Independent Radio News.
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7: Okay, well, the temperature's gone up to 12 degrees here in Macarthur, expecting 18 degrees today and a sunny day. And I shouldn't have to tell you there was a bit of frost around this morning. Tomorrow, Wednesday, 3 up to 18 and a sunny day. And Thursday, 2 up to 18 and sunny with a chance of morning frost again on Thursday. So that's your news, sport and weather from the sounds of Macarthur 100.3 FM. And welcome back to the second hour of Macarthur Country. I'm Rob Warner with you through until midday today. Well, Kevin out there at Mulgoa. Kevin, thank you very much for your requests. Much appreciated, as are all requests. Thank you very much. And the phone calls. Thank you. Kevin, you would like to hear Warrigal Creek. Now, that was from an album called Picture of Australia from 2015. Alicia Smith and Keith Jameson. Four Brothers, Buddy Williams, from an album called Take My Hand from 1985. And Goodbye to Stockwhip and Spur, Brian K. Kelly, from an album called Old Memories from 1984.

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The sounds of MacArthur, your local station in Sydney's southwest.

Yeah, well, there you go, Kevin. I hope you enjoyed those ones. Goodbye to Stock, Whip and Spur, Brian K. Kelly, Four Brothers, Buddy Williams, and Warrigal Creek, Alicia Smith, and Keith Jameson. It's 17 minutes past 10 now here on the Sounds of MacArthur. Well, here's a track from the Flying Emus from their album Thank You and Good Night from 1990. I don't know about that.

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4: And welcome back to Macarthur Country. It's 22 minutes past 10. Tony out there at Reesby. Tony, thank you for your request. You would like to hear Some Broken Hearts Never Mend. Don Williams from his album Visions from 1977. And, well, the big question is, when will he's gone? Adam Harvey from his Nashville Tapes album from 2018. Thanks, Tony.
5: Coffee black, cigarette, start this day like all the rest. First thing every morning that I do, start missing you.

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1: Yeah, well, that's the big question, isn't it? What are we going to do when Willie's gone, eh? Yeah, a great track from Adam Harvey and Don Williams, Some Broken Hearts Never Mend. Thank you very much for that. Tony from Reesby, thank you, mate. Thanks for those two tracks. Okay, Colleen and John from Eldersley. Colleen and John, thank you. Thank you very much. You would like to hear If I Only Had a Home Sweet Home, Slim Dusty, from his album Live at Wagga Wagga from 1972. Please Daddy, John Denver, from his album Farewell Andromeda from 1973. And Don't Fence Me In, the Howie Brothers with Wayne Horsburgh from an album called 40 Cowboy Songs, released in 2013. Thanks, Colleen and John.
2: I'd like to do a song this time that we, well, we generally have a song for the girls and boys in the audience because lots of the songs are for the adult members of the audience. Anyway, this is a very old number, a story about Home Sweet Home, and it's a story about the fights the kids have sometime, the fights that Mum and Dad have sometime, and some of the fights we all have together sometime. I know. That stony stare. Anyway, this one is plainly called If I Only Had a Home Sweet Home.

Yeah, thank you, Colleen and John, for those requests. The Howie brothers and Wayne Horsburgh, Don't Fence Me In. John Denver, Please Daddy. And If I Only Had Home Sweet Home, Slim Dusty. It's 22 minutes to 11 now here on The Sounds of MacArthur. Well, here's an oldie from Buddy Williams from 1940, The Newsboys' Message.

timeward lad, the old man softly said. You have a dear kind mother, but the lad just shook his head. I have no mother, mister, in this world I'm all alone. But come, if you'll allow me, I'll see you safely home. They walked along in silence, till the old man said, my son, I am immensely wealthy, but relations I have none. So come if you will stay with me, your kindness I'll repay. For my heart went out to you the moment that I heard you say.

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6: And welcome back to MacArthur Country. It's 16 minutes to 11. John down there at Tamor. Thank you, John. That track, Black Velvet Band, I had a problem with the Slim Dusty track, but I have a version here by Jeanette Warmeld. So you wanted Charlie Lansburgh and Passing Through, The Fiddler's Dram and Day Trip to Bangor, and I have Jeanette Warmeld and Black Velvet Band. Thanks for your request, John.

Yeah, thank you, John, out there at Tamworth. Thank you for those requests. Jeanette Wormald and Black Velvet Band, Fiddler's Dram, Day Trip to Bangor, and Charlie Lansborough, and Passing Through. Well, it's coming up to news time. Kaz, out there at Camden. Kaz, thank you very much for your request. You would like to hear Ivy Summerfield and Blue Misty Mountains. Thank you.

Kitty Wells and Mummy for a Day. We had Gotta Travel On, Bill Monroe, and White Lightning, George Jones from the great

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Luther played the boogie woogie. 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Luther played the boogie woogie. Luther played the boogie woogie. 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
7: And welcome back to MacArthur Country. It's 23 minutes past 11. Well, I'm in the middle of my special segment today, the greatest country hits of 1959, part two of the series. Here's one from Hank Snow, Doggone That Train.

Yeah, Carl Bellew and Am I That Easy to Forget. Before that, thanks a lot, Johnny Cash. And we had Webb Pearce, A Thousand Miles Ago. It's 27 minutes to 12 now here on the Sounds of MacArthur. Well, Johnny Horton and the Battle of New Orleans.

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4: And welcome back to MacArthur Country. Well, I got three more songs to play on my greatest country hits of 1959. And don't forget, I'll have another special segment for you next Tuesday morning. Well, the last three songs, Heartaches by the Number, Ray Price, You Dream of You, Johnny Cash, and Waterloo by Stonewall Jackson.

0: stopped when I saw her smile and sat me down a while. I sat me down a while.
1: You dreamer, you.
0: Well, I tried the angel for a kiss.
2: Oh, what a dream.
0: But she turned away and my lips missed.
2: Oh, what a dream.
0: She said, sir, I'll have you know I met you just a while ago. You're welcome for to sit, but calm yourself a bit, sir. Calm yourself a bit.

Well, I hope you enjoyed my special segment today, and I'll have another special segment for you next Tuesday morning. Well, I've still got time to play two or three more songs, but before then, I just want to have a look at some festivals and events which are coming up very shortly. If you are up near the Bulladealer Bowling Club, which is at 50 Jackson Street, Bulladealer, on the 23rd of August, I know it's a few weeks away, at 1:30, there's JB's Afternoon of Country, and starring John Battle, Marge Black and Renee Louise. And they get the tickets at the door and afternoon tea is provided. Up at Mount Isa, they've got the rodeo from August 7 till 9. Brisbane in Queensland has the Ecker Country Music Showdown August 15. Mildura has the Reg Fest August 15. Broken Hill in New South Wales has the Monday Bash, August 20 to 22. In the Blue Mountains here in New South Wales, the Elvis Festival is on, August 13 to 16. Harvey Bay in Queensland has the Cool Country Susan River Music Festival, August 21 to 23. Moura in Queensland has the Coal and Country Festival, August 21 to 22. Tyalgum, New South Wales, has the Country Music Weekend, August 22 to 24. Corowa in New South Wales has the Golf Club Music and Market Festival, August 27 to 30. Gympie has the Gympie Music Muster, August 27 to 30. Trundle in New South Wales has the Trundle Bush Tucker Day, which is 5th of September. And Maxville in New South Wales has the Rusty Iron Rally, the 5th and 6th of September. Nanango in Queensland has the Country Muster, 10th to 13th of September. Newham in Queensland has the Music Festival, 11th to 13th of September. Cassillis in New South Wales has the Rodeo, September 12. Maidenwell, Queensland has the Music Mix, September 18 and 19. And Boney Mountain in Queensland has the Folk Festival, September 18 to 20. And Penrith here in New South Wales has Country in the Backyard, the 19th of September. So if you intend to go to any of those shows or festivals or events, please check with the promoters just to make sure they're still going ahead. Well, back to the music. Reg Poole from an album called Music's Been Good to Me from 2017, Heart and Soul.

Now I can't sing those old love songs the way Hank Williams did. I can't nail a ballad like our good mate Slim. I can't play Chet Atkins licks

0: Yeah, Reg Poole and Heart and Soul from an album he released in 2017 called Music's Been Good to Me. Well, it's time for me to hit the road. Thank you very much for listening today. Thanks for all the phone calls and the requests. It's always much appreciated. And I will catch you next week. So I'm going to go out with a song from John Williamson, and it's called Don't Let the Old Man In, Mate. And it's from John's latest album called How Many Songs, which he released in 2025. So until next week, it's Rob Warner saying thanks again for listening, and be careful out there in the community, be safe, and I'll catch you next week. Okay, bye for now.
1: Old mate was lying there, he was grey and frail. At least he was gonna die peacefully. He'd been a real good mate, someone I could trust. So I asked if he had some wise words for me.

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It was thick and hard and cracked. From axes and hammers and old machinery. I said, you're full of shit, old mate. You gave it all you had, and you're looking bloody fit for 93.

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We're getting soft, I reckon, you'll agree. Maybe that's a good thing, only time will tell, but I won't forget his wise words for me.

The monotones in the Book of Love, they certainly weren't just mono. They were pretty good, very good harmonies. This is Glenn Longbottom. This show's called Jukebox Blast, and I'm taking you back to 1958 today. Did a bit last week, continuing with the hit parade from that year, and it's a beauty. There was a big variety. There was lots of ballads and some instrumentals and some early rock and roll kicking in too. So let's just get on with it. Here's Connie Francis, My Special Angel, and then a brilliant song from Jody Reynolds called Endless Sleep.

Doris Day, and she had some big hits, didn't she? Everybody Loves a Lover. Before that, Jody Reynolds and Endless Sleep. Brilliant song. Here's a double from a fella called Jimmy Rogers. I'd like to do a shout out to members of a Facebook page called Growing Up in Australia in the 50s, 60s, 70s and 80s. Talking to some of them on Facebook yesterday, and we had some interesting opinions about some of the old TV show themes, and next week I might just get into some of them and play them for you. Here's Jimmy Rogers, Secretly and Honeycomb.

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Edie Gourmet, You Need Hands, Ricky Nelson before that with Poor Little Fool, and this is Edie Gourmet as well, Blame It on the Bossa Nova, and then we'll have a double for Mr. Presley.

Love the last line though, or something. Treat me nice and got a lot of living to do from Mr. Presley. Here's Anthony Perkins, and this is a memory song, Moonlight Swim. Then we'll have a double from Johnny Cash.

0: Well, what a sweet story. Ballad of a Teenage Queen and Come In Stranger from a fella called Johnny Cash. Quick break. When I come back, some Chuck Berry.
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6: You've got a friend, the Sounds of MacArthur.

Yeah, Chuck Berry, Sweet Little 16, and No Particular Place to Go. Here's two that are a bit of a surprise for the Hit Parade, but they were on the Hit Parade in 1958. The first one peaked at number 11, and Frank Sinatra All the Way peaked at number 8. First one was Tommy Dorsey and his orchestra with T for Two Cha-Cha.

Dwayne Eddy there with Boss Guitar and Rebel Rouser. We were talking on this Facebook page called Growing Up in Australia in the 50s, 60s, 70s, 80s about TV themes, and that was one of them that Dwayne Eddy had a hit with. It was called Paladin, or Have Gun Will Travel. Might play it next week. Here's Bobby Day, song's called Rockin' Robin, and then a double from the Four Preps.

Love that song, Big Man from the Four Preps and 26 Miles to Catalina. That was also the Four Preps. Rock and Robin from Bobby Day before that. Here's Bobby Freeman, and this is a song called Do You Want to Dance? Then we'll have a quick break and come back with some JOK, Danny and the Juniors, Jackie Wilson, all good stuff.

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1: Yeah, JOK, Silhouettes and So Tough. Jackie Wilson's Reach Petite was the one that was a big hit in 58, and a later version by Dinah Lee was a big one in Australia too. Here's Danny and the Juniors, Rock and Roll is Here to Stay and At the Hop, and then Jack Scott Double.

Burning Bridges from Jack Scott. This is also him with What in the World's Come Over You, and you've got to say it like that, what? And after the break, some Jerry Lee.

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5: You shake my nerves and you rattle my brain. Too much love drives a man insane. You broke my will, but what a thrill. As grace as great balls of fire. I let you love what I thought it was funny. You came along and woo, now honey, I've changed my mind. This love is fine. Great balls of fire.

Yeah, the killer there. It was pretty wild. Down the Line and Great Balls of Fire. This is a big change of pace. This song was a big hit in 1958 for a few different people, Vic Damone and a fellow called Roger Williams, but this is the best version I've got at the moment, and it's by Harry Secombe. It's called Arrivederci Roma.

0: Hope you've enjoyed the show today. I'm out of here. The news, sport and weather's on shortly. I'll be back on Friday morning with a show called Jukebox Hits from 9 till 12. In the meantime, straight after the news, Chris Witt with Good Encounters, then Driver Jack, and then the car park after dark with Mr. Zifovich back tonight. Here's the Coasters with Yakety Yak. Bye-bye.
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Hi, everybody. You're listening to the Sounds of MacArthur. My name is Jack Murphy, and welcome to my Tuesday Nostalgic Driving Mix, where I present songs from the past to the present. I hope you all are having a good afternoon, and it's very lovely and sunny at the moment, particularly on a winter's day. Now, I'm going to keep you warm with some great hits for the next 2 hours. So get cozy by the fire, because let's get started. Our first songs are Rock the Casbah by The Clash, and The First Cut is the Deepest by Cat Stevens. Enjoy the show, everybody. I hope you like it.

Now, this is an absolute favorite to all the people for all generations ever since it first came out in 1999, and was also on the soundtrack for Shrek 2 years later. That was All Star by Smash Mouth. And now for our next song.

on, here's Roxanne by The Police. And then after this, we'll go to our sponsors. And then it's Barry Manilow. You're listening to the sounds of MacArthur.

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Don't you always love an Irish band with lots of great hits that hold up to today? That was With or Without You by U2. Next up, Born to Be Wild by Stephen Wolfe and Candle in the Wind by Elton John. 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
6: The Sounds of MacArthur.

And that was a classic song from Duran Duran, Rio. Next up, we have Hotel California by the Eagles and Romeo and Juliet by Dire Straits. You are listening to the Sounds of MacArthur.

us here. And the way we used to be. All I do is keep the beat. The bad company. And all I do is kiss you.

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There is not many songs that sounded like this these days, but at least we still got those songs. That was Break My Stride by Matthew Wilder. And now, here's Stevie Wonder for Once in My Life. And then we'll go to the news, sports, and weather. And then, some more classic hits. You'll listen to the sounds of MacArthur. We'll be right back.

And you are listening to the Sounds of MacArthur. My name is Jack Murphy, and you are listening to my Tuesday Nostalgic Drive-In Mix. Welcome back. Now, for our next ones, here's Robbie Williams, Let Me Entertain You, and Sweet Caroline by Neil Diamond.

0: Critters may do some original songs all the time, but also can do excellent covers, like this one, Feeling Good by Michael Bublé. And now, we'll go to our sponsors. But please stay tuned for INXS and Cult Chisel after this. You're listening to the Sounds of MacArthur. We'll be right back.
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0: Looks like we've been in pure Aussie mode for the last 10 minutes. That was Summer Love by Sherbet. And now, for our next track, here's a cover version of Word Up by Melanie B, who was also named Melanie G at the time. You're listening to the sounds of MacArthur.
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0: The Sounds of MacArthur.

And that was I've Got My Mind Set on You by George Harrison from the Beatles. Next up, here's Miss Independent by Kelly Clarkson and 3 AM by Matchbox 20. 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

And that was Gypsies, Tramps, and Thieves by Cher. Time's up. That's it for my Tuesday Nostalgic Drive-In Mix. I really hope you enjoyed it. I'm going to leave you with the Beatles, Across the Universe. But stay tuned for my Wednesday afternoon mix from 2 to 4 tomorrow. I'll see you then. Cheers. And goodbye. And have a good night. You are listening to the Sounds of MacArthur.

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2: The Sounds of MacArthur.

Yeah, good evening, Carter. It's welcome to the show. Thank you for joining me on this Tuesday evening. My name is Peter Zifovic, or Ziffo, and I'm back. I've been absent for the last 4 weeks, and I'll tell you more about that as the show unfolds. And it's time for me to present the next instalment of The Car Park After Dark with Ziffo, right here on the sounds of MacArthur. 100.3 FM is our frequency. As always, in the car park tonight, we are going to kick some tyres and peek under the bonnet of the automotive industry with some motoring and motorsport news and views, including some driving and maintenance tips, along with some sensational music. In fact, the musical theme for tonight is travel songs. And this is on the back of my 4 weeks absence. We did a little bit of travelling during that time over to the UK to visit family. And I'll share some of those tales with you and probably bore you a little throughout the next 3 hours. The motoring tip tonight is basically just some random stuff, that some few things that come over my desk and things that piqued my interest over the last 4 weeks while we were travelling around the UK, and just a few other local things as well that I'll be talking about when we get to the motoring tips segment of the show. A big shout out tonight to heaps of people. First of all, my English family, my grandchildren over there, young Grace and Henry, and also my lovely daughter and son-in-law, Sam. We spent a month basically living in their house and just living their life. It was sensational. It was just nice to catch up with them. The grandkids are 4 and 8, and it coincided with the end of their school year, so there were lots of school activities and things. It was really a sensational time, but it is nice to be back in one of my happy places here in the studio with you on a Tuesday evening. Also, a shout out to young Jack Murphy, who just completed his Tuesday afternoon program, and also Wes. Wes popped in, our vice president. Wes popped in with a jacket for me that we've had printed, and it was just nice to catch up. I haven't seen him for a while, and hopefully you're travelling home safely, Wes, and thanks again, mate, for popping in. I do appreciate it. Also, a shout out to the regular listeners and friends of the show, Colleen, Bob, Jeff, Wayne, Cushy, and my son, the Almanac, Jono, who's got a crook back at the moment. He's hobbling around like a poor old fella. I really feel for him, because there's nothing worse than a crook back. You just can't get any relief and you can't get away from it. And a massive thank you to the legend that is Glenn Longbottom. And I'm contractually obliged to say that every time I mention Glenn's name, I've got to put the legend in there somewhere. Thank you, Glenn, for filling in so well for the last 4 weeks on this show. I caught glimpses of it. The time difference between here and the UK is not conducive, but about 10 o'clock in the morning over there, I was able to listen into some of Glenn's work, and he does a brilliant job. So thank you, Glenn, for that. I really do appreciate it. My only problem now is filling the shoes that you've left here and living up to your standards. As I mentioned, the musical theme for tonight is travel songs, songs about travel, songs that you might want to listen to on a road trip, songs about road trips. Just if I can loosely link a song to travel, I've added it to the playlist tonight. Done a fair bit of research as well. Various websites and things have pointed me in some directions, and I've tried to add a little bit of Ziffo flavour to some of this stuff as well. You can simply crank up the volume and enjoy the great music, and I assure you it is a really good playlist on offer tonight. Or better still, get involved by calling me here in the studio on 4625 2768 to request your favourite travel track. Something that you like to play whilst you are on the road. Well, I just turn my phone off. I apologise for that. Normally, I do have it on silent. Where are we? Now, I open the show, set the scene, open the show with an old favourite of mine from the legendary Willie Nelson, On the Road Again. It only made number 64 on the Australian charts from an album called Honeysuckle Rose from the year 1980, which just happened to be the year I got married, believe it or not. Now, he was born Willie Hugh Nelson in 1933. He's

but made famous by Nat King Cole. It's Get Your Kicks on Route 66. Now, Route 66, the track itself is a popular rhythm and blues, popular R&B song, composed in 1946 by American singer-songwriter Bobby Troup. The lyrics relate to a westward road trip on US Route 66, which was a highway that traversed the western two-thirds of the US from Chicago, Illinois, to Los Angeles, California. The highway was officially removed from the United States highway system in 1985 after being largely replaced by interstate highways. Many segments of the former route have since been preserved as historic Route 66, a national scenic byway and incorporated into state and local road systems. You can do a tour, I believe. I've not been to the States, but I believe you can do a tour and traverse various sections of Route 66 because of that famous legacy. Anyway, let's get that track on for you, and we'll get into the rest of the show. You are in the car park after dark with Ziffo, listening to the sounds of MacArthur on this rather chilly old Tuesday evening. Here's Nat King Cole.

If you ever plan to motor west, travel my way, take the highway, that's the best.

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0: Okay, Mug, you've been every place except one. 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
1: I love that track. Lucky Star. I've been everywhere. Number one on the Australian charts. Sorry, number one on the Sydney charts in 1962. Obviously, it's a novelty song written by Australian country singer Jeff Mack in 1959 and popularised by Lucky Star. Now, Lucky Star was actually born Leslie William Morrison in December 1940. And as soon as I came up with the idea of a travel-themed show, I thought I've got to have that song in the mix. Thank you for that. Now, I've already had a complaint. Here I am, I'm 20 minutes into the show, and I've had a complaint from the Almanac, of all people. He complained that I forgot to mention my Australian-bound grandchildren, so young Nico and Alexander. Tomorrow's Dada Day. Wednesday afternoon is Dada Day. I picked them up from school, and Nico's in swimming, so we take him swimming to swimming lessons at Mount Anna. And I saw them on Sunday, so I thought, maybe I don't need to mention them. But obviously I do, because the complaints came in pretty thick and fast. So I'm sorry, guys. Hopefully you're tuning in and listening. And if you've got a request, you know the number here, 4625-2768. Or you can send me a little message through the messenger thing. It kind of works as well. Already it's time for me to take a very small break to acknowledge some of our loyal sponsors here on the Sounds of MacArthur. On the other side of the break, we've got some Chuck Berry, some Canned Heat, which is a great track, and I've also got a little bit of Doors in the mix as well. But yeah, right now I've got to take a small break.
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Yeah, a little bit of Canned Heat there. You can't go wrong, can you, with Canned Heat on the radio? Takes me right back to the 70s. That particular track was from an album called Living the Blues from 1968. And prior to that, Chuck Berry, No Particular Place to Go, an album called St. Louis to Liverpool in 1964. The first hour of the show is predominantly music from the 70s, 60s, 70s and so on. We've got some 80s stuff coming up a little bit later on in the show. And I think I've got some stuff in the 2000s towards the end of the evening. We'll just see how we go for time and how the requests lines go as well. Coming up next, we've got a beautiful track from The Doors, Roadhouse Blues, number 26 on the Australian charts, from an album called Morrison Hotel from the year 1970. The B-side, it was the B-side of all things, the B-side to a track called You Make Me Real. But I think Roadhouse Blues finished up being the more popular song of the two. Following that, we've got some John Denver. We've got Peter, Paul and Mary, believe it or not, in the mix. We've got America, Bruce Springsteen, The Grateful Dead, C.W. McCall. Now, look out for that one. And we've got some Fleetwood Mac, Eagles, you name it. We've got it all here tonight. And I've even managed to sneak in a Cold Chisel track a little bit later on as well. But right now, here's The Doors and Roadhouse Blues. You are listening to The Sounds of MacArthur, and you're in the car park after dark with Ziffo on this Tuesday evening.

0: Yeah, a little bit of Peter, Paul and Mary on the radio. Wait till I grab up some factoids about those particular tracks for you. Sorry, I was busy taking requests. I've had the request lines have been running hot, which is great. I've had requests from Wayne and also Young Bob, and those requests will be coming up very shortly. But that particular track from Peter, Paul and Mary there, Leaving on a Jet Plane, number 30 on the Australian charts, from an album called Album 1700, Album 1700, all the way from 1969. It was originally written and recorded by American singer John Denver in 1966, included on his debut demo recording, John Denver Sings. But we didn't have the John Denver version. We only had the Peter, Paul and Mary version of that particular track. Speaking of John Denver, he performed Take Me Home, Country Roads prior to that. Number 24 on the Australian charts from an album called Poems, Prayers and Promises from the year 1971. Already it's time for me to take another small break to acknowledge some of our loyal sponsors and also remind you about blood donations. The blood service is critically short of O positive blood at the moment because of winter colds and flu, but people still get sick and they're in need of something like 12,000 donations over the next week. So please, if you are able, consider rolling up your sleeve and giving some valuable blood to the blood service. The mobile blood bank will be in Campbelltown and Narellan, I think. I'll tell you more about that when we get to the motoring events because I've got that information available, but please consider that. It's a very worthy cause. And coming up after these announcements, I've also got the requests. Young Wayne's requested Mungo Jerry, a little track called In the Summertime, probably to ward off the cold weather that we've got at the moment. And coming out of England, it was 36 degrees the day we left the UK, last Wednesday we left. 36 degrees on the way to the airport, it was ridiculous. And a little bit thinking about the summertime, no thanks, I'm quite happy with the cold at the moment. And Young Bob's chimed in with a request as well. Bob's a loyal friend of the show, a great guy. I had the privilege of meeting him at an outside broadcast earlier in the year, and it was great. He's requested a Jackson Browne track, Running on Empty, which will be coming up immediately after these announcements.
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0: Yeah, Jackson Brown there, a little track. Running on Empty. Requested by Young Bob. Thank you for that, Bob. A great track. And prior to that, we heard from Mungo Jerry in the Summertime, requested by Young Wayno from Mount Annan. A couple of really nice blokes and loyal friends of the show. Thank you for those requests. While all of that was going on, I managed to find the information about the blood bank. The mobile blood service is, in fact, in Camden and Campbelltown this very week. So the Camden Mobile Donor Centre is at Woolworths at Mitchell Street in Camden, and they open from Sunday the 2nd of August, and they're here all this week right till through Sunday the 9th of August. And the Campbelltown Mobile Donor Centre is at the Council Car Park, corner of Broughton and Howe Streets in Campbelltown, and they opened yesterday, Monday the 3rd of August, and they're here until Friday of this week. So please, if you are able, roll up your sleeve and donate some blood. I donated over 75 donations prior to them telling me that I needed it more than they did, which was a shame. And towards the end of my donating period, I was donating plasma, which I believe is more useful to the blood service, but it just takes a little bit longer to donate because I actually take the blood out, remove the red blood cells, and then return, sorry, the other way around. They keep the plasma and return the red blood cells to you. It's quite an interesting process, actually. We used to go into Liverpool for that. I'm not sure you can donate plasma at the mobile centres. It's been a while since I've been there. But anyway, look, they are desperately short of blood. There was an announcement put out today. They are desperately short of blood because of the winter colds and flus and so forth. So please, if you are able, consider donating to the very worthy cause. 4 minutes to go, and I've got to do the motoring events segment of the show. And I don't have a great deal to talk about tonight, to be perfectly honest, just a few random things that came across my radar whilst I was away. Now, last time I provided some information to you about an initiative from Norway called Vision Zero, which aims to eliminate road deaths in that country. We have a very similar scheme here in Australia, a similar strategy in Australia called the National Road Safety Strategy 2021 to 2030, which coordinates efforts between the Australian states and territory governments to achieve zero road deaths and serious injuries, and their target is by 2050. I'd like to think that it happens earlier than that, but pretty much every developed country in the world has a Vision Zero policy to eliminate road trauma. This week, though, I thought I'd share a few random thoughts that, as I say, came across my radar over the last 4 weeks. A recent article about the rise in abandoned vehicles in the ACT. Many vehicles are considered uneconomical to repair or lack full comprehensive insurance to repair accident damage. And the current economic climate is being blamed for this uprise. And a local tow truck operator down in Canberra said he's noticed almost a doubling of abandoned vehicles that he's asked to retrieve, not only from the street. A lot of people are burying them down in underground car parks and council car parks and stuff, and just leaving the vehicles there because they can't afford to have them mechanically repaired, and they may not have comprehensive insurance to be able to have them accident repaired. So it really is a sad state of affairs, and I'm sure it's not just the ACT that's feeling that pinch. The full fuel excise, 53.7 cents per litre, returned yesterday, Monday. The government wound it back because of the oil crisis. They wound it back completely, and then they round it back by half, and as of yesterday it's back to the full fuel excise, 53.7 cents per litre. It's been reinstated as of yesterday, August 3. For example, E10 in the local area around Campbelltown at the moment, the cheapest I can find is $1.89.9. The diesel drivers, goodness me, they're paying $2.37.9 at the moment, was the cheapest I can find for diesel. So fuel prices really have gone up. I think next week the motoring tip will be all about fuel economy, how to improve your fuel economy and reduce your fuel consumption. Just very briefly, in the UK, we had a Volkswagen Golf. It was fairly late model, fairly high-tech piece of equipment, six-speed manual, and had all sorts of fuel-saving initiatives, including running on two cylinders. It was a four-cylinder car, but every now and then on cruising down the motorways, it would flash up on the dash to say it was in two-cylinder mode, and the fuel consumption went up to something like 120 miles to the gallon. It was quite incredible. I averaged about 60 miles per the gallon, which was pretty good motoring. Quite a nifty little gadget. It went quite well. It needed to, because the cheapest fuel in the UK that I saw was $3 a litre, our money. And on the way to the airport last Wednesday, 36 degrees, I paid $3.60 a litre for fuel. It cost me over $150 just to fill the tank on the little Golf. It was really quite frightening. So I'm glad it was a fairly economical car that we were buzzing around in. Just a reminder that to redeem your Telstra points, it's got nothing to do with motoring, but through the week, our phone stopped working when we landed back in Sydney, and it was because our credit cards had expired, and we hadn't informed Telstra of our new credit cards, and consequently, they cut us off, and we weren't able to make any phone calls. But when I went into Telstra, they were more than helpful in re-establishing our connection, and the lady said, you need to redeem your Telstra points because they expire. I didn't think points expired, but apparently the Telstra points expire every 3 years, and she said you don't have to purchase anything with them. We can give you vouchers or gift cards, and we finished up with $70 worth of vouchers for Bunnings and Woolworths, I think. So just a bit of a heads up, if you've got a heap of Telstra points that you're not using, just be careful that they don't expire on you and you lose that ability to convert them into some useful cash. And also a reminder about the 2026 census. It's required by law under the Census and Statistics Act of 1905 for all citizens, visitors and temporary visa holders in Australia failing to complete it after a formal legal direction can result in fines up to $364 per day if you ignore the requirement. So just a reminder that next Tuesday is Census Day, and we all have to complete the census form on that day. And also a reminder, if you're in the city on Sunday morning, look out, there'll be 90,000 idiots running the city to surf, and I'll be one of them. The only reason I'm there is because of my 89-year-old father-in-law, who has done all 56 of the city to surf. He's one of the 14 legends that remain. In fact, I think he's the oldest legend that remains. That is, the legends are the people that have done every one of the 56 City to Surfs, including the two that they did during COVID. They did virtual City to Surfs. Obviously, we couldn't all congregate in the city. We did two. We did one down at Huskisson, and we did one here at Mount Annan around the Botanic Gardens. That was tough, I tell you, because there's a lot of hills there, with my father-in-law, who's 89. He still does park run on a Saturday morning, 5Ks, and he is the only reason I bother to go into the city to surf, because it's not cheap. It's $120, I think, was early bird, and it's something like $140, although the entries are closed. And they've got 90,000 people this year, and they're predicting they're going to open it up to 100,000 people next year. It's really quite a spectacle, and it's quite something to be part of, but yeah, it's a bit of a pain in the neck. Early start and a long day. I've done 46, I think, of them, but as I say, father-in-law's done every one. That's Sunday. Fuel prices, I've already mentioned the fuel prices. Let's see if I've got some more up-to-date information for you, because it was a little bit earlier in the afternoon I checked that. Come on, Fuel Check app. So I'm using my smartphone, a little app on the smartphone called the Fuel Check app, and it's telling me that the cheapest diesel I can find is at $2.35.7 at Ayres, $2.37.7 in Campbelltown, $2.39.9 at Bradbury, and the dearest diesel is $2.57.9. Won't tell you where that was. And the cheapest petrol I can find, so this is ethanol E10, apply that. The cheapest is $1.89.7 also in Ayres, $1.92.7 in Campbelltown, $1.93.9 in Bradbury, and the dearest petrol, I drove past the service station on the way into the studio, $2.05.9 a litre. So it does pay you to shop around, use a little bit of technology to source the cheaper fuel. Anyway, that's been Motoring Tips from Ziffo this evening. It's 3 minutes past the hour of 8 o'clock, so let's do the 8 o'clock stuff and get into the second hour of the show.
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0: And welcome back to the show. Welcome to the second hour of the show. 4 minutes past, 4.5 minutes past the hour of 8 o'clock is the time. Ziffo is the name, and you are in the car park after dark with Ziffo, listening to the Sounds of Macarthur on this Tuesday evening. We're playing travel-related songs sort of loosely tonight, based on the back of my recent recent trip to the UK. And I've already had a couple of requests from Wayno and Young Bob, and Bob's requested another track from Patsy Gallant. He's requested a great track, actually. It's a travel-related track called From New York to LA. And I thought I'd get in on the mix as well and throw in one of my requests. It's one that I've only just added to the playlist, actually. It's a Cold Chisel track, and I'm a huge fan. And I was driving to the studio, and I thought, there is a Cold Chisel track that fits this theme. It's called Home and Broken Hearted, and that'll be coming up immediately after Patsy Gallant. Thank you, Bob, for the request. And I haven't checked my messages, mate. I believe there's one from Colleen as well, which I will get on very, very shortly.

Yeah, a little bit Tom Cochran on your radio there. Life is a Highway was already on the playlist, but it was requested by the lovely Colleen, so it got bumped up the list a little. And prior to that, we heard from Cole Chisel, one of my favourite tracks, and that was my request for the evening. A late addition to the playlist, actually. I only added it to the playlist on my way into the studio. And we kicked off that little bracket of music with a request from Young Bob for a little track from, I'm just scrolling down my list, from Patsy Gallant, a little track from New York to LA. Just getting back to that Tom Cochran track, he's a Canadian musician, best known for the front man of the band Red Rider, and his work as a solo singer-songwriter. That's a classic example of it. Life is a Highway, made number two on the Australian charts from an album called Mad, Mad World from 1991, and as I say, requested by the lovely Colleen. 18 minutes past the hour of 8 o'clock is the time, and the next bracket of music is quite spectacular, actually. We've got a track from Bruce Springsteen called Thunder Road. We've got The Grateful Dead with a little track called Truckin', and on that theme, we've got a wonderful track from C.W. McCall. You know the track I'm talking about, of course. It's Convoy. But first up, here's Bruce Springsteen, Thunder Road. You are listening to Ziffo and the Sounds of MacArthur on this Tuesday evening.

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4: Breaker 1-9, this here's a rubber duck. You got a copy on me, Big Ben, come on. Yeah, 10-4, Big Ben, for sure, for sure. By golly, it's clean, clear to Flagtown, come on. Yeah, it's a big 10-4 there, Big Ben. Yeah, we definitely got the front door, good buddy. Mercy sakes alive, looks like we've got us a convoy.
5: It was the dark of the moon on the 6th of June in a Kenworth pulling logs. Cab over Pete with a reefer on and a Jimmy hauling hogs. We is heading for Bear on I-10 about a mile out of Shaky Town. I says, Pigpen, this here's a rubber duck and I'm about to put the hammer down.

0: about 5 mile or so. 10, roger. Them hawks is getting intense up here.
1: By the time we got into Tulsa Town, we had 85 trucks in all. But they's a roadblock up on the cloverleaf, and them bears is wall to wall. Yeah, them smokies as thick as bugs on a bumper. They even had a bear in the air. I says, calling all trucks, this here is the duck. We about to go.

0: Big Ben. 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You're still too close. Yeah, them Hulk is starting to close up my sinuses. Mercy sakes, you better back off another 10.
1: Well, we rolled up Interstate 44 like a rocket sled on rails. We tore up all of our swindle sheets and left them setting on the scales. By the time we hit that shy town, them bears was getting smart. They'd brought up some reinforcements from the Illinois National Guard. There's armored cars and tanks and jeeps and rigs of every size. Yeah, them chicken coops was full of bears and choppers filled the skies. Well, we shot the line, we went for broke with 1,000 screaming trucks and 11 long-haired friends of Jesus in a chartreuse microbus.
0: Hey, rubber duck to Sodbuster. Come on there, yeah. 10-4, Sodbuster. Listen, you want to put that microbus in behind that suicide jockey? Yeah, he's hauling dynamite and he needs all the help he can get.
1: Well, we laid a strip for the Jersey Shore and prepared to cross the line. I could see the bridge was lined with bears, but it didn't have a doggone dime. I says, Pigpen, this here's a rubber duck. We just ain't a gonna pay no toll. So we

0: And I don't know why we've still got 25 seconds
1: throughout
0: of that.
1: Pennsylvania, health investigators are talking to the more than 100 patients who have the disease but are still alive. What did they do at the American Legion Convention? Were they all together at a single time or gathered in one location? Question after question to find that common link. Perhaps it can be established today.
0: I'm not quite sure what that last 25 seconds was all about, but it was on the track anyway. C.W. McCall there with Convoy. Prior to that, we heard from the Grateful Dead, a little track called Truckin', and we kicked off that bracket of music, of course, with Bruce Springsteen. I won't say I hate him, but you either love him or hate him, and I've never really been able to get into Bruce Springsteen. Some of his stuff's all right. My brother absolutely loves him, and I worked for a boss several years ago who reckoned he had every song that Bruce Springsteen had ever uttered. He was absolutely obsessed with the man. I can sort of take him or leave him, I suppose. It's time for me to take a very small break, acknowledge our loyal sponsors here on the Sounds of MacArthur. On the other side of the break, we've got some Fleetwood Mac, some Eagles, and a little bit of Lynyrd Skynyrd coming your way. Right now, though, it's time for me to take a very small break. I'll be back with you very shortly.
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10: I really do enjoy it.

Yeah, Leonard Skinner there with a little track, Sweet Home Alabama. It was an album called Second Helping from 1974. And prior to that, we heard from the Eagles, Take It Easy. Number 49 on the Australian charts. It was their debut single and debut album called Eagles from 1972. And we kicked off that little bracket of music, of course, with Fleetwood Mac, Go Your Own Way. Good advice. Number 20 on the Australian charts from their Rumours album from 1976. It's 15 minutes to the hour of 9 o'clock, so we're approaching the motoring events segment of the show. To get us there, though, I've got two little tracks. Gary Newman is going to sing a track called Cars, and then we've got Cars singing a little track called Drive. So a little bit of, yeah, a bit of fun. Gary Newman, by the way, was born Gary Anthony James Webb, and his track Cars made number 9 on the Australian charts from an album called The Pleasure Principle from 1979. And Cars, I've got a track called Drive, made number 10 on the Australian charts from an album called Heartbeat City from 1984. So I'll get those two tracks on the airways for you, then we'll do the motoring events segment of the show. You are in the car park after dark with Ziffo, listening to the sounds of MacArthur on this Tuesday evening.

0: Cars there with a little track called Drive. 7 minutes to the hour of 9 o'clock is the time. Let's try and get through the motoring events segment before 9 o'clock. The 2026 Repco Supercar Championship. The next round is the Century Batteries Ipswich Super 440. And the circuit I refer to as the paperclip. I'm not a big fan. It's pretty flat and featureless, but the drivers seem to like it, apparently. And the ad says that we're back at the famous paperclip circuit for the Sprint Cup finale. I'll have to get the almanac in one night to explain the point system in the current Supercar Championship. Apparently there's a Sprint Cup, and then there's an Endurance Cup, and then there's a finale. And there's some of the points flowing to the others. You need an abacus or something to work it all out, I think. Just because you win the Sprint Cup doesn't necessarily mean you're the Supercar champion for the year. But anyway, I'll let the almanac explain that in a little while. Maybe next week, I'll see if he's available. But the next round is on the 21st, 23rd of August, coming up there up in Queensland, just out of Ipswich. And then the next round after that will be 11th and 13th of September over in South Australia at a new facility called the Bend Motorsport Park, over just outside of Adelaide. The 2026 Formula One Drivers' Championship, their next round is the Dutch Grand Prix, the Heineken Dutch Grand Prix at Zandvoort, also on the weekend of August 21-23. They're in their what they call their summer break at the moment, and they'll return to racing on the 21st, and the race will be on the 23rd of August over there at Zandvoort. And then that'll be followed by the Hungarian Grand Prix. No, sorry, the Hungarian Grand Prix is the one that's just been on, and that was won by Lando Norris and Max Verstappen, and Kimi Antonelli was third. Our own Oscar Piastri was in the mix. He was running quite well and had a mechanical failure and did not finish that race. Consequently, he's back down in seventh or something in the points, I think. It's the Italian Grand Prix that will be on after Zandvoort. The Italian Grand Prix will be on the 6th of September. I've got quite a few other things I want to talk about here this evening. The All Holden Day was on last Sunday, the All Holden Display Day Hawkesbury Showground. In fact, I might ask Bob to chime in with a little bit of information. He was planning to go to that, but we'd only just landed back in the country and I wasn't able to get out there. But I believe they got a nice day for it. The Appen Fair is coming up. Cars and Community is happening on Sunday, September 20. So that's one for your diaries. Scrolling down, I've already mentioned the importance of blood donors. They're desperately short of blood at the moment. The Mobile Blood Donor Centre is in Camden this week, and it's also in Campbelltown this week. It'll be in Narellan in October, and Picton also in October. But the standing centre in Liverpool, the Liverpool Donor Centre, is always open at Unit 5 to 6, 50 to 52 Macquarie Street in Liverpool. Give them a call on 13 14 95 if you are interested in getting involved, and please do. Bradbury Cars and Coffee are on this coming Saturday. Saturday night is happening. I'm just looking down here. It'll be Saturday the 8th of August. Looking for something to do this Saturday night. Come to Bradbury Shopping Village, 100 Parkway in Bradbury, for the Bradbury Cars and Coffee event. It's a family event, and it looks pretty good. Scrolling. Cars, Bikes and Breakfast is happening on the second Sunday of the month, so this coming Sunday from 8 a.m. to 11 a.m. at Sweetenham Road down out at Minto. And Mr. Perfect. Now, Mr. Perfect is an opportunity for blokes to get together over a barbecue, a free barbecue, and just talk about all things bloke. They happen about once a month here in Campbelltown, and the next one is coming up on Sunday, August the 16th. The Campbelltown Barbecue Meetup will be at 10 a.m. from 10 till 12, 10 a.m. till 12 p.m. at Koshagaya Park, Hurley Street and Camden Road in Campbelltown. And a couple of months ago, I was fortunate enough to have an outside broadcast at the Campbelltown Mr. Perfect Barbecue. It's a great event. It was very well attended, and I got to catch up with Lee Neum, the guy that organised it. Really lovely bloke, and very much supportive. I mentioned a couple of issues that I've had over the years, and he was very, very kind and very supportive of those issues. So if you're a bloke and you want to talk to some other blokes about what's going on in your life, perfect opportunity is to get involved with in the Mr. Perfect barbecues. The same weekend, actually, Sunday, August 16, there's one at Narellan. Narellan barbecue meetup happens at 10:30 a.m. till 12:30 p.m. at Spring Farm Park at Burrell Road at Spring Farm. The Bargo one will be in September, and there's one at Macquarie Fields on Sunday, August 30. So there's we're fortunate to have four Mr. Perfect barbecues in our local area. It's a great initiative and a great community organisation. Parkrun is something that I'm quite passionate about. It's become part of my life and will always be part of my life. Every Saturday morning, I try to do parkrun somewhere. I didn't manage to do it while we're in the UK. Saturday mornings corresponds with my grandchildren's activities. They do little kickers, which is football or soccer, and then they both do swimming on Saturday morning. So we didn't actually get a chance to do parkrun while we're in the UK, but we certainly did. Saturday just gone, we were at Menai with my father-in-law. We did parkrun there. Look, it's a great community event. Every Saturday, somewhere near you, there is a 5-kilometre event. It's called Park Run. You don't have to run. You're more than welcome just to walk. You can push a stroller, walk the dog. And we're fortunate again to have three of them in our local area. The Campbelltown one is at Raby Sports Complex, and it starts at 7 a.m, which is quite convenient because if you've got Saturday sport with your children, you can still get in a park run at 7 a.m. And then quite often the sports activity is at Raby Sports Complex anyway, so you're already on site. There's one at Camden called Cow Pasture. Cow Pasture Reserve Camden. I've done that one along the bike track. It's a concrete path. It starts at 8 a.m. The one at Picton I haven't yet done is Picton Botanic Gardens, also 8 a.m. The one I'm most regularly at is the Australian Botanic Gardens, Mount Annan. It's also an 8 a.m. start. This one is for more seasoned runners. It's not an easy run. It's called a trail run. It's quite loose, undulating over gravelly roads, uphill and down dale. I like it because it's very, very tough. It's not for first timers. It's not for strollers, and it's not for your dog because of the Botanic Garden regulations. It's not a dog event, but the others generally are. You can walk your dog on a short lead. And it's a great initiative. It's a great way to kick off the weekend and meet some like-minded souls and just get out in the fresh air. It's a great thing. If you want to find out more about it, just Google Park Run. It's a global initiative, started in the UK just over 20-odd years ago. And Australia has the second highest number of parkrun events as a country, second only to England. Really, it's taken off here in Australia. It really is a great thing. Scrolling. That's pretty much all I've got at the moment in terms of motoring events, which is good because it's 1 minute past the hour of 9 o'clock. We'll do the 9 o'clock stuff, and then we get into the power hour of the show. The power hour simply means the rules don't apply. Anything that comes along will be played, and I've got some interesting tracks for you. One of them by ZZ Top is called Arrested for Driving While Blind, and I want to hear this track and find out what it's all about. But first of all, the 9 o'clock stuff.
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5: A man's home is his castle, but his men's shed, that's his kingdom. 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

Yeah, Jimmy Barnes on your radio there. Quarter past the hour of 9 o'clock is the time. That was Driving Wheels, number 12 on the Australian charts from his Freight Train Heart album from 1988. And prior to that, we heard from Akadaka. AC/DC, Highway to Hell was the track. Number 24 on the Australian charts from the album of the same name from 1979. We kicked off that little bracket with an interesting track from ZZ Top, Arrested for Driving While Blind, from an album called Jehas. T-E-J-A-S from 1977. Now,

version from Sound Lounge. And I just want you to tell me who you think this band reminds you of. It was quite obvious. As soon as I heard it, I thought, they're ripping off. And it's done deliberately. They were highly influenced by a rather prominent band of the past. So see if you can pick who they are sounding like. This is Greta Van Fleet.

0: Yes, of course. They sound a lot like Led Zeppelin.
1: Thank you.
0: And that was intentional, apparently. The band, very early on, was heavily influenced by the sound of Led Zeppelin, and they've emulated that sound in a lot of their music. And I like them. It was suggested to me by young Kyle, a friend of mine, an ex-student. He actually does work on my car. He's got a mobile business called MacArthur Mechanical Services, a really nice young bloke. And he said, "Have you heard this band, Zeffo, called Greta Van Fleet?" And I hadn't at the time, and he introduced me to them, and I quite like their style. I like their music, probably because they sound a lot like Zeppelin. So thank you for that, Kyle. That was Highway Tune. It was their first single from their debut EP, Black Smoke Rising, back in 2017, and they're still going strong to this day. Coming up next, we've got a little track from Steppenwolf called Born to be Wild. What's wrong with my mouth tonight? And then I've got two tracks that feature the title Wide Open. We've got a track from the Triffids called Wide Open Road, and a track from the Chicks. They used to be called the Dixie Chicks, but they're now just the Chicks, and they've got a song called Wide Open Spaces. So I'll get that music on the airwaves for you. 20 minutes past the hour of 9 o'clock is the time. You're in the car park after dark with Zeffo. We're in the power hour of the show, which means the rules don't really apply. So if you've got a wild request or a random request that you want to get in, 4625 2768 is the number, because the request lines are still open tonight. And I haven't had any Metallica requests. I'm not sure if they've got anything that would fit the bill, but I'll wait and see if the Metallica fans get back to me. Here's Steppenwolf, Born to be Wild.

0: Yeah, the Chicks there with a little track called Wide Open Spaces. And probably that we heard from the Triffords with a little track called Wide Open Road. Number 64 on the Australian charts from Born Sandy Devotional from 1986 from the Triffords. The Chicks track made 94 on the Australian charts, actually, from an album called Wide Open Spaces from 1998. And we kicked off that little bracket of music with Born to Be Wild by Steppenwolf all the way from 1968. While all of that was going on, I had a request from a new friend of the show. Young Johnny rang up with a requested a Metallica track because I did put the invite out there. And he jumped in. He's wanted Enter Sandman, which will be coming up immediately after these station announcements. Thank you, Johnny, and welcome to the show.
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And what's better than one Metallica track? Two Metallica tracks. The Almanac's chimed in. He wants Wherever I May Roam. Thank you, Jono.

Well, here in the car park on the Sounds of MacArthur, we like to give the kids what they want. If the kids request Metallica, we'll play Metallica wherever I may roam, and it even fits the theme. Thank you, Jonathan, for that. Now, don't hang up your air guitars, guys, because I've got some Tom Petty, some Eric Church, and some Bon Jovi still in the mix before 10 o'clock. You are in the car park after dark with Ziffo, listening to the Sounds of MacArthur. Tom Petty and the Heartbreakers up next with a little track called Running Down a Dream. That's going to be followed by Eric Church. Now, Eric Church is a country performer, and I don't normally play country music on this show. Not that I don't much like it. It's just that there's enough country music on this station anyway. But Eric Church has got a song called Talladega. Now, Talladega is a famous oval NASCAR racing track over in the States. The Almanac will be able to tell you more about that. And this particular track is a travel song. It's a road trip song on their way to a NASCAR race down at Talladega. And there's some pretty special guitar in it as well. So I thought I'd throw it in the mix. So I'll get those two tracks on for you, and then I'll do the sign-off before we hear from Bon Jovi. But first up, here's Tom Petty and the Heartbreakers with Running Down a Dream.

Yeah, a new one for me there, Eric Church, and a great little track called Talladega. It's 5 minutes to 10 o'clock, and I've still got about 10 minutes worth of music for you. But anyway, that's just how we roll here in the car park. Look, thank you, everyone, for the request. Thank you for tuning in. I really do appreciate it. Thank you, Wayno. Thank you, Bob. Thank you, Jono. Thank you, Johnny. And thank you, Colleen, for those requests. As I say, I really do appreciate your company here on a Tuesday evening. Don't forget, Wednesday is a big day here on the Sounds of MacArthur. It kicks off with Ian Donaghy on Breakfast and finishes with young Rob Greenup with Evening Insights with Rob in this time slot, actually 7 till 10 on Wednesday evenings. And there's some great programs in the mix throughout the day as well, including a lovely program with Lena, our station secretary. She does a lovely program on Wednesday mornings. To take us out tonight, we've got a track from Bon Jovi, Lost Highway, which fits the theme. And I'm going to round off the evening, and it'll play into 10 o'clock. Neil Finn and Paul Kelly with Better Be Home Soon. Look, thank you, MacArthur. Safe travels. I look forward to your company next Tuesday when we do it all over again. Good night.

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'Cause you know tomorrow I'll be missing you. And I know there's one thing that you can be sure of. 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

It's David Essex, and hold me close. Yeah, you need to this morning. It's a bit cool this morning. It's only 1 degree. Good morning. It's hump day, Wednesday. This is Ian Donaghy with you through until 9 o'clock this morning. It's at 10 minutes past 6 o'clock. On this, as I said, cold. I forgot to put the heater on when I got in the studio. But anyway, I'll do that shortly. On this cold Wednesday morning, how's your week been so far? Had a great start to the week. Well, you can count down to the end of the week. Had a great day yesterday. I'll talk about it a little bit more later on. But anyway, we was out at WSI, the new Western Sydney International Airport. Took part in some as a trial passenger. It was the very first day. It's basically on all month. So they're going to be out there with people. There was about 150, 200 people out there just testing all the systems and all that sort of stuff, making sure there was a few, obviously, as you would expect with anything, that a few little errors and issues, but not much. I tell you what, it's a schmick-looking airport. It's very, very nice. But as I said, we'll get on to that later. There's heaps of pictures on Facebook too from a lot of groups that are were out there, and obviously the main international Facebook page and Instagram page is full of pictures and all that sort of stuff as well. So if you're interested, have a look. And yeah, the planes are flying out there at the moment. It's all freight. But anyway, heaps of music as per usual this morning, taking you through until 9 o'clock. We'll do our best to try and entertain you and keep you informed, some local information and all that sort of stuff. So hope you have a great Wednesday, no matter where you are.

Bit of Earth, Wind and Fire there, and a little bit of September. You're on 100.3, The Sounds of MacArthur. It's 18 minutes past 6 o'clock. It is Hump Day Wednesday morning to you. Hope you're all rugged up. I've got the heater on now, turned it on. Close the studio door, because I don't have to usually have a close while there's nobody else here. But anyway, close the studio door so it'll heat the place up, which is nice, but my fingers are actually thawing out, even though I've had gloves on this morning. But it's a bit hard to use the equipment with gloves on, but that's life. This is Ian Donaghy. First world problems here in studios. 18 minutes past 6 o'clock on The Sounds of MacArthur.

0: traffic update.
1: There's a few issues around here at the moment. Catherine Field, Camden Valley Way, just past Raby Road. There's a B double that's broken down there. That's affecting one of two southbound lanes. The Campbelltown and Hume motorway on-ramp from Narellan Road. There is a truck broken down there that's affecting westbound traffic. At Wentworthville, the M4 motorway on-ramp from Cumberland Highway. There's a truck and motorcycle crash there. It's affecting eastbound traffic on the on-ramp. And at Sydney Sussex Street at Bathurst Street, there's late finishing at roadwork there. Two of four southbound lanes are currently closed. That's all your latest traffic here at 100.3, The Sounds of MacArthur.
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5: At the Sounds of MacArthur, we play the best of the 80s. The 80s. The 80s.

was the one that started it all for him. Sultans of Swing, that's Dire Straits at 29 minutes to 7 o'clock in the news coming up at 7. Better say good morning to a few people who are off and about to work this morning. Morning to Cheryl, who's probably hopping on a train right now and heading in towards the city, or maybe might even be already there. My goodness. Also, morning to Glenda, who's also up and about and off to work. And morning to Angela, who is off to bed, but she's been up and about and at work. So morning to you all. Hope you all have a wonderful hump day. Here's the Eagles. You're listening to the sounds of MacArthur on this hump day, Wednesday morning.

Well, the Eagles, a bit of lying eyes at 22 minutes to 7 o'clock. You're at 100.3. The Sounds of MacArthur. This is Ian Donaghy with you through until 9 o'clock this morning. Just reading the district reporter that we have here in the studio. I see Ando's coming to Camden next week. Quite funny. If you've never seen him before, get out there and see him. He's really good. Very, very, very, very funny. The show's called The Happiest Refugee. I don't know whether I've seen that one, but yeah, he talks a lot about his immigration to, or emigration, whatever you'd like to call it, to Australia. 22 minutes to 7. I've got the news coming up at 7 o'clock.

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2: It's the sounds of MacArthur Update. Traffic update.
0: I've got to do the traffic then, hadn't I? It's Catherine Field, Camden Valley Way, just past Raby Road. There's a B-double broken down there that's affecting one of two southbound lanes. And at Campbelltown on the Hume Motorway on-ramp from Narellan Road, there's a truck broken down there that's affecting westbound traffic. That's all your latest traffic here at 100.3, the sounds of MacArthur.
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young Elton John in those days. Anyway, Tiny Dancer, you're on 100.3, The Sounds of MacArthur. Ian Donaghy with you through until 9 o'clock this morning on this hump day Wednesday. I see Australia Post are raising the price of postage stamps. People that still use snail mail to send letters could see postage stamps increase by 8.8%. Well, I think they will be increasing. So they're going from $1.70 to $1.85. I know we still send letters every now and then. Sometimes you have to. Depending on what you're doing. But they're saying Australia Post will not increase the price of concession stamps, which are currently 60 cents each, or seasonal greeting card stamps, 65 cents each as well. So if you still send Christmas cards like we do, my wife diligently writes Christmas cards each year to family and friends. And because if anybody sends me a digital one on email, don't. I just delete them. I think that's a total waste of time. You're going to print them out. Like, we like hanging up Christmas cards and all that sort of stuff, so we're still a bit old-fashioned, I suppose. But that's the way it is, I suppose. When you get to our age, that's all you... But got nothing better to do. Hang up Christmas cards or write them out and send them off. No, I just think it's nicer. I just think doing the electronic thing, especially a mass electronic thing from some company you've never heard of, is wrong. But anyway, that's life, and that's just my opinion. It's 5 minutes to 7 o'clock. We've got the news coming up at 7 to take us there. Here's Mary Carmen.

Bruce Hornsby in the range, and that's the way it is. It certainly is at 11 minutes past 7 o'clock. Welcome to the second hour of the Breakfast Program. This is Ian Donaghy with you through until 9 o'clock this morning on this cold winter's morning here in MacArthur. It's August already, my goodness. It's the, what is it, the 5th today? Yeah, getting closer. We're going to Vietnam shortly, taking a few weeks. So, but anyway, I'm really looking forward to that. A bit warmer there, though, won't it? Yeah, it certainly will be in the Northern Hemisphere. Morning, speaking of the Northern Hemisphere, morning to Jono, who's contacted me from the UK. Morning. Nice to have you tuned in this morning. Hope you're having a good time over there. It's been pretty hot in the UK. It's just been like Australia. I've had some cousins over there that have been whinging about how hot it is. It's just the Australian summer. That's all it is. So enjoy it. No, but you know, you wouldn't. A lot of places don't have aircon or anything like that. I mentioned a little earlier, I was out at Western Sydney International Airport yesterday, the first day of their trial. I was a trial, passenger. Yeah, pretending to be a passenger, doing the check-in and all that sort of stuff. And there's a lot of stuff going on. Still a lot of stuff to be done out there, mainly the internal shop fit-outs. But they're all hoarded off, you know, boarded off with hoarding and all that sort of stuff. So you couldn't exactly see what shops are going in there or whatever. There's obviously a giant duty-free area, which is not open or anything like that as yet. But we did the right thing. There was about 150 to 200 people. Which was a bit bigger than what I thought there'd be out there. And there's going to be about that amount over the next, right up until October. It's happening until, I think the day before the airport actually officially opens. So they're testing the equipment. We tested the all of the departure stuff yesterday, like checked in, and but it's all automated out there. I don't remember seeing any desks whatsoever. There will be staff around, obviously, if there's any issues, but everything's fully automated. So when you check in, you can do your own self-check-in and all that sort of stuff. Get your boarding pass and make your way through the gate. We went through security, did the full security stuff, you know, stood there in the new equipment. Best thing I love about these new machines, you don't have to pull your laptops and that out anymore. You can just leave it all in the one bag and put it through the machine. But you must take off your belt, which I still find astounding. That in this day and age, that you still got to take your belt off, men and women, because quite a few ladies got caught out with that. Still got to take your belt off anyway to go through. There's obviously a decent reason, but I thought they could sort of see where the little bit of metal was on it. But anyway, that's what you do. And we did the arrival side of it too, where we went through customs and, you know, border force and all that sort of stuff, which was pretty cool. So everything seemed to go. There were a few issues, as only to be expected, I suppose. That's why they're doing the next 6 weeks or whatever it is, 6 or 8 weeks worth of testing. I'm assuming people would test different things each day. We did international. I think the next time I'm going back, we'll do domestic and all that sort of stuff. So anyway, quite interesting. And if you want to volunteer and do that, just get onto the WSI website. And volunteer for a day out there. You must spend the whole day out there. We actually got out there at, I got out there at 8 o'clock, and the day was due to finish at 3:30, but we were finished by 1:30. Obviously, being the first day, they haven't got the timings quite right for everything that they need to do. And maybe where things went a little bit smoother than what they thought they'd be. But anyway, so it is a full day, or mainly a full day. So if you want to do that, get on out there and do something for the community and enjoy yourself. You're on 100.3, The Sounds of MacArthur. It's 14 minutes past 7 o'clock.

0: That's the late Clarence Clemens and Jackson Brown. And you're a friend of mine. You're at 100.3, the Sounds of MacArthur, where everybody's a friend of everybody. On this, especially on this hump day at 23 minutes past 7 o'clock.
1: Keeping MacArthur going. It's the Sounds of MacArthur update. Traffic update.
0: Yeah, a lot of issues around here this morning. At Preston's, the M7 motorway to the M5 motorway. There's a two-car crash there that's affecting one of four northbound lanes. At Liverpool, the Hume Highway approaching Hoxton Park Road. There's a car broken down there. That's affecting one of three northbound lanes. Moderate traffic conditions there at the moment. And at Catherine Field, Camden Valley Way, just past Raby Road, there's a B-double broken down there. That's affecting one of two southbound lanes. At South Penrith, I'll start that again. At South Penrith, on the M4 motorway off-ramp to the Northern Road, there's a car broken down there, affecting one of three westbound lanes. That's all your latest traffic here at 100.3, the Sounds of MacArthur.
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0: Hands up if you wear your sunglasses at night. Well, if you got your hand up, you must be a dork.
1: God. People, you can tell them. Anyway, they're walking around the city with sunglasses on. Interesting. But anyway, you're at 100.3, the sounds of Macarthur, my own personal opinion. Half past seven here on this hump day Wednesday. Good morning to you. The Mountain Devils Bushwalking and Social Club, which has been around for 22 years, are looking for active walkers. Who will enjoy many local, city and bushwalker areas on a weekly and mid-weekly walks. If you'd like to become a member or access their local walks, you can just get onto their webpage, which is Mountain Devils, all one word, mountaindevils.org.au. You can go along and enjoy nature and the club's walk leaders' knowledge of the Australian bush. So if you like, if you're into walking, like I'm into walking, don't know whether I'd go bushwalking. Too busy at the moment. doing things, already walk every day anyway, but anyway, bushwalkers, if you're into that, mountaindevils.org.au. They're a local club and they meet each the first Monday of each month at Campbelltown RSL Club as well. So, but anyway, you want more information on that, as I said, get onto the web, mountaindevils.org.au. You're on 100.3, the sounds of Macarthur. This is Ian Donaghy with you through until 9 o'clock this morning, and here's some Crowded House.

0: known a few of them. Yeah, ladies. 21 minutes to 8 o'clock. It is hump day, Wednesday. A good morning to you, especially if you're just sitting there eating your cornflakes or Cocoa Pops or toast or whatever it is that you have for breakfast. I've just had an apple. It's quite nice. MacArthur Social Group is looking for new members to join its social group to meet new people and enjoy a range of activities from dining out to day trips. The senior citizens group of 80 members in their mid-60s to early 80s attend lunches, dinners at local cafes and restaurants, shows, day trips, movie days, walking groups, cards, and lots more. Now, membership is open to all, not just MacArthur residents. And they have monthly meetings. They're held at the West Leagues Club at MacArthur. Doesn't say exactly what day, but anyway. Couples and singles are all welcome. And if you'd like more information on that, you can give Sue a call on 0410 335 457. That's 0410 335 457. It is Wednesday morning here at 20 minutes to 8 o'clock with the news coming up at 8. I'm here through until 9 o'clock this morning. Then after 9, of course, Carmelina will be in to take you through until midday today.
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singer from the 80s there. His mega comeback album, let's say. And David Bowie and China Girl. It's a bloke that's sorely missed with his music over the years. He's had so many different incarnations, didn't he? But anyway, that Bowie. 100.3, the sounds of MacArthur. 40 minutes to 8 o'clock means got the news coming up at 8. If you're wondering what the weather's doing for today, we'll just look out the window. Mostly sunny. It's going to reach a top of 18 degrees. They're saying there will be some light winds around, though, blowing from the west, 15 to 20 kilometres an hour. So it's not too much temperature at the moment. Let's have a look. Oh, well, according to them, it's still one, is that right? 1 degree still outside? Oh, yeah, well, Camden's saying 0.6. It's still a little cool. Anyway, and make sure you rug up if you are going out this morning.

Eddie Money and Take Me Home Tonight. Why not? You're on 100.3, The Sounds of MacArthur. It's 7 minutes to 8 o'clock, which means you've got the news coming up in 7 minutes' time. It's a bit of Genesis. It's called Abacab on 100.3.

John Farnham there, and a bit of a Heart on Fire. 11 minutes past 8 o'clock. It is Wednesday morning. It's hump day. Hope you're all having a good day so far today. Even though it's cold outside, it's nice and sunny. So it's going to be end up being a nice day, providing that wind doesn't get up too much. Good washing day, I suppose. Yeah, you can get in there and do the washing. As I said, it's Wednesday, hump day. It's only 2 days to the weekend, which is really good, which makes another week pass, doesn't it? It goes really quickly. Well, it seems to go quickly. Anyway, later on in life. I'll be here through until 9 o'clock this morning, playing all the latest tunes. They're all old this morning, most of them. But anyway, there's a few sort of more modern ones in there, which will be coming up very shortly. Anyway, a bit of a sad thing. On this day, back in 2022, Australia lost one of the greatest female voices of all time, Judith Durham. She passed away 4 years ago today. Of course, the lead singer of The Seekers that had worldwide hits, mega hits. I was reading a story that they went to the UK for what they thought was a short promo tour and ended up staying there 6 months because a couple of their hits went number one right around the world. And, of course, they stayed to promote them. So in honour of Judith today, I thought I'd play one of the songs from The Seekers, which I think is very pertinent at this time in the way that things are going around the world at the moment.

0: It's John Sicardo. And if you go, it's 20 minutes past 8 o'clock. It is Wednesday morning here in MacArthur. Well, it's Wednesday morning right around Australia, isn't it? You are on 100.3, The Sounds of MacArthur with Ian Donaghy. A couple of birthdays today. Happy birthday to Angry Anderson, who was born on this day in 1947. And also remember Samantha Sang, star in the 70s. Born on this day, the 5th of August, 1951. Happy birthday to you both. I know they're both listening this morning. Not. But anyway, morning, 1947. Angry. Good on you, Angry. Nice to see you still around too, still performing. It's 20 minutes past 8 o'clock, coming up after the break. Oh, what have we got? I don't know. It seems to be all mixed up at the moment. Let's move this up to here. Sorry, I was just rearranging the computer because I put something in slightly out of place. But anyway, after the break, got some Joshua Catterson.
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Josh Caddison there, and a picture postcards from LA. You're on 100.3, the sounds of MacArthur. Well, it's tax time. It's that time of year, isn't it? You're going to get your tax done. Well, some people have got it done already. Some people leave it quite late, like we normally do. But anyway, that's life. From July to October each year, accredited volunteers help people lodge their tax returns online. The ATO Tax Help Program is free and helps eligible people earning $60,000 or less lodge their tax return. This is held at Ingleburn Library. It's the corner of Oxford Road and Cumberland Road in Ingleburn. It's on today from 10 a.m. Right through until 3:30 p.m. this afternoon. So if you want more help, you can get along and you need to take all your stuff with you, obviously. If they're going to help you, what to do, you need to bring income statements, payment summaries, notice of assessments from the ATO, Medicare card, bank and financial institution statements. In all honesty, though, the ATO has a lot of that already, but you've still got to take it along. So if you want help, get on down there today and see what you can do to get your help. You must earn under $60,000 a year to get that free help. Good idea, though. I don't fill out my tax return anymore. I pay somebody to do it, so that's what they're there for, and hopefully get the best possible outcome that you can get. At 29 minutes past 8 o'clock on this hump day Wednesday.

It's London Beat. And I've been thinking about you at 23 minutes to 9 o'clock on this hump day, Wednesday. The Fishers Ghost Parade returns as part of the 2026 Festival of Fishers Ghosts. You can join them on Saturday the 31st of October as Queen Street comes alive with floats, community groups, performers and entertainment celebrating Campbelltown's community spirit. The parade will commence at the intersection of Queen Street and Dumerick Street and then travel north along Queen Street and conclude at Cordo Street. So it's going to be a smaller parade, but at least it's still going to be a parade, which will be really good. Community groups, school groups, cultural organisations, businesses and performers are invited to participate in the 2026 Fishers Ghost Festival. And individuals are also welcome to take part by walking behind the Campbelltown City float, providing an opportunity for everybody to be in the parade. Now, if you want to go in the parade, you've got to send them an expression of interest quite easily. Just get on the Campbelltown Council website, type in Fishers Ghost Parade, and you'll come up and it says submit your expression of interest. So just click on that, and you can let them know whether you would like to participate or not. It's good to have the parade back, even though it's going to be a shortened route. But I suppose it's easy. You don't want the great big long route that we used to do because there may not be very many people attending it. But good to see it back. I hope encourage everybody because it was all part of, I know it was part of my childhood, going down to watch the Fishers Ghost Parade. You are on 100.3 at 22 minutes to 9 o'clock. Got to get out of here at 9. Make way for Carmelina, who will be in after the news at 9.

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1: Jessica Malloy, a little bit of a burn on 100.3, the sounds of MacArthur. Ian Donaghy through until 9 o'clock. 19 minutes to 9, coming up after the break. Got one from Sia, which was the theme song from the movie The Lion.
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4: The school zone speed limit applies on New South Wales government school days of 40 kilometres per hour between the school zone and end school zone signs. 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

That's the theme song from the 2016 movie Lion that starred Dev Patel, Nicole Kidman and David Wenham, about that true story about the young fella that was, well, basically lost in India and was adopted by a Tasmanian couple. Saru Brearley was the young fella's name. Well, he's adopted Brearley because that's what the people that adopted him were. But anyway, if you haven't seen the movie, go and see it. It's we'll get it out, download it, whatever you need to do, and have a look at it. Brilliant movie. You're on 100.3, The Sounds of MacArthur. It is Hump Day Wednesday.

0: It's Katy Perry, a little bit of hot and cold. Used to be the theme to MasterChef, but apparently MasterChef don't want to pay her licensing fees anymore, so they don't use it. Because I was looked that up one day. Why aren't they playing that? Because that was always the theme for MasterChef for years. Well, apparently Katy or her company charges too much now to play that song. So good on them. Better in their pockets, I suppose, than hers. Anyway, that's about it for me. I've got to get out of here. It's 4 minutes to 9 o'clock. I'll be back on Saturday morning between 6 o'clock and 9 o'clock. Hopefully it'll be slightly warmer, but you never know. It was zero this morning or thereabouts, but it might be a little bit warmer on that Saturday, but who knows. Anyway, as I said, I'll be back on Saturday. Have a great day, everybody. It's only 2 days to the weekend, so make sure you enjoy yourself. Bye-bye.
1: I do my makeup in somebody else's car. We all

You're listening to The Sounds of MacArthur. I'm Carmelina Cordina. Welcome to the Remember When show. And of course, that was Alan Jackson. And what a packed out day we've got for you today. I'm just trying to get to my calendar to let you know what we've got in store for you today. So in the first hour, we'll be speaking to Eva Campbell, and she's a counsellor there at Camden. In the second hour, we're going to be speaking to Nicole. Now, Nicole's written a book about missing people, and I don't know if you know, but this week is Missing People Week. So we'll be speaking to Nicole in the second hour, and in the third hour we'll be speaking to Linda Eagles and on the history of Camden. You're listening to The Sounds of MacArthur.

0: You're listening to The Sounds of MacArthur. With us in the studio, we've got Eva Campbell. Hi, Eva. Welcome back.
1: Thank you, Lena. Happy to be keeping the chair warm while Lee takes a short, Lee Abrahams, District Reporter Editor, takes a short but well-earned holiday.
0: That's right. She's always on the go, poor Lee. And, okay, Eva, we're going to be talking about Balgeny Farm, first of all.
1: It's a lovely, lovely, idyllic place and a jewel in the crown of Camden that a whole lot of people don't even know is there.
0: So what historical value has Balgeny Farm?
1: Well, it's part of the MacArthur land grant, John MacArthur's land grant, that he got after he came back from the UK and the Rum Rebellion and pulling Governor Bligh out from under the bed, all of that stuff. So it was called the Home Farm. The property was so large it was divided into different farms. The Home Farm was where they were growing the first grapes in Australia, and there's still a little bit of the orchard there, and we still have some of the sheep who are the direct descendants of the Spanish merinos that the MacArthur brought out to found the Australian wool industry. Well, it wasn't the Australian wool industry, it was the colonial wool industry. But it's the oldest group of intact farm buildings in the nation. And I suspect because the estate was originally so large, the buildings have survived there because no one came and, say, took the iron roof off the granary to repurpose it and build something somewhere else. And it's actually the place that John MacArthur died. He died in the front room of the cottage, which is in the middle of the complex there. And if I were choosing a word to describe it, it would have to be idyllic. When you go through the lynch gate and the garden and then into the farm, there's a sense of calm. It's such a beautiful place and it really does feed your soul. I'd recommend everybody to take the time to get out there and indulge in being in that beautiful, beautiful, idyllic place.
0: It sounds very nice. And they've got an event happening this weekend.
1: Yes, they do. You can book tours to go through the week. But if you want to have the place alive with blacksmiths and animals and all of the friends of Balgeny and goodness knows what else, basically, you're better to go to one of the big events. Currently, there are two in the year. The Friends of Balgeny Farm, which is a locally based community group that supports the farm, have an event in May, at the end of May. This year it was Pioneer Farm Day. It was a perfect day and people who came just had the most wonderful experience. But that's more low-key and smaller than this event. This is the major event for the year. It's called Back to Balgeny and it's run by the DPIRD, and I hate acronyms. That stands for the Department of Primary Industry and Regional Development, which is one of the state government bodies. So this year, it happens to be on memorable date, the 8th of the 8th, which is in fact next Saturday. The gates will open to the public at 11 a.m. The event goes from 11 till 3. And we have back at Balgeny, a group who used to come years ago to the Rum Rebellion. Now, the Rum Rebellion was my favourite event in the days when the place was run by a trust, and I had the privilege of being a trust member. That involves the 73rd Regiment of Foot, and they're a reenactment group. They hail, well, they used to from Parramatta. I suppose they haven't moved camp, but it's a reenactment group from the 73rd Regiment. And the 73rd Regiment of Foot came with Governor Lachlan Macquarie, who was the fifth governor of the colony of New South Wales, and they came with him because I suppose they were available and Macquarie was being appointed the governor, and he was their clan chieftain. So as members of the soldiery who were loyal to their regiment and loyal to the governor, they were triple loyal to the fact that he was their clan chieftain. So if you have a bit of a revolt and a governor who's overthrown, etc., the best thing you can do is appoint somebody where the people who are going to keep the law and order are going to be absolutely loyal to that person. So the Rum Rebellion was disbanded because somebody, and I love people with informed opinions, somebody decided that it was promoting Inner Circle and Bundaberg and it was actually about rum when in fact it wasn't. not that a nice rum, especially when you're skiing, isn't good, but to warm you up. But it was actually about that historic event which occurred in early colonial days. So the 73rd Regiment of Foot will be there. They have cannons and muskets and swords, and they fight. They'll be fighting on the Dovecote Lawn.
0: So they're all going to be dressed up.
1: Oh, they're all dressed. They're all dressed up. Yes, and in the days when they first used to come to Bilgeny, unless I wasn't paying attention, there weren't that many women in the group, but there are now, as followers of a military battlefield would have had women doing all sorts of things like stripping the jewelry off the dead and goodness knows what. So yes, it'll be fantastic. And I believe the scouts are going to be there. They were at our event in May and had a wonderful time. So they're going to be there. All of the local handcrafters who came to Pioneer Farm Day are coming with their stalls, and we'd managed to pick some wonderful people to come, local people who do extraordinary things, talented things. There will be a blacksmith working in the forge. There are some really unique animals, like there's one of those, I forget what they're called, those little tiny miniature Scottish cows that everybody adores. There's going to be one of those there. The MacArthur sheep descendants, of course, will be there. Unfortunately, the heavy horses will not. They used to be an integral part of Bilgeny, but there will be so much. There will be cemetery tours this time.
0: So there's quite a lot for visitors to see.
1: There's a lot. Yes, a lot.
0: Yeah, so if you want to know anything about the history, this is a great way to bring your children out there.
1: It is, and it's living history. It's not dry and in a book. You can actually see the buildings, see the craftspeople's,
0: and see the reenactments.
1: See the reenactments, and as I was saying, we have people like the wood turners and the Camden Men's Shed and the steam people from Menangle will all be there as well. And this time there will be two people movers going up and down to the MacArthur Cemetery, because the private cemetery is there on that piece of land. And the history of the land is it was actually sold off some decades ago. And depending on your point of view, because I have mixed views about developers, the development company that would have covered it with houses went belly up. They went bankrupt. The sad thing, well, sad for them, I suppose, but the sad thing was they also had a sale where they sold off every piece of equipment that was on the place. Mm. They sold off all the documents, the historical documents. Now, the Friends of Bilgeny Farm have managed, for example, to track down one of the original carts in North Queensland, and we sent someone up there and we had the money to buy that original piece of MacArthur history.
0: So now that's a shame, isn't it?
1: That it's back there.
0: The history, that your artefacts all disappear.
1: Best to preserve what's worthy of preserving, because if you don't at least know and understand your past, you don't know where you are at the current point in time, and you certainly can't.
0: Well, how are you going to teach your younger generation too? You know, it's history gone.
1: Yeah, but it's not just about looking back. It's looking back to see what was valuable and what you can take forward into your life and your future.
0: That's right.
1: And that

0: started. Sounds of MacArthur, your local voice, your business partner.
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5: You're listening to The Sounds of MacArthur. With us in the studio, we've got Eva Campbell. Now, Eva, you've got another event coming up. Well, this one's not till October, but we're telling the people because tickets are on sale now, and you were saying the tickets are selling.
6: This is actually connected to Bilgeny. After our event in May, at the end of May, the Pioneer Farm Day, one of the volunteers actually suggested to me that I needed to find a piper. And in looking for a piper, I ended up with a pipe band, as you do. So after I leave here, I'm actually headed over to Penrith for a committee meeting, because that's another hat that I'm now trying to stuff on my over-hatted head. And it's amazing. It's going to be on October the 3rd. It will be the first event, a Highland gathering, Highland festival, and it's being run by a group of ex-military blokes. I've met people who've ex-army, ex-army police, ex-army reserve, and a few naval people. They mooted the idea of having this festival because the only one around here basically is Brigadoon at Bundanoon. And when they didn't get the support that they thought it deserved, dare I say from some politicians, am I allowed to say that, Lena? When they didn't get the support, they just decided, screw it, we'll do it ourselves. So they are literally running this thing. They went out and paid out their personal money to hire the Penrith Showground. They're basically looking at having 10,000 people through the gates on October the 3rd. It starts at 8 a.m. and closes at 5 p.m. And if I just give you a little bit of a rundown of what's there, they've got 16 pipe bands confirmed as attending, and that's a lot of pipers and drummers. They've got a band quintet competition running on the day. There will be amusement rides. You've got all of the Highland strongmen events, tossing the caber and the hammer and these amazing things. Yeah. They've got Highland dancers, of course, but they've also got hot rods and vintage cars and hopefully vintage trucks. There's a lot of jousting and sword fighting going to go on, medieval martial arts, because they're going to have a Viking ship on site and a whole reenactment village. And it just so happens that there was to be a major event, Viking event, reenactment event in Canberra, which was cancelled. So they've scored all of those people to be part of it. They've got dog shows on, but they're Scottish dogs and Irish wolfhounds. I don't know how the Irish wolfhounds managed to get in there, but they're in there as well. There are community stalls, food and drink vendors. It's going to be absolutely an amazing day, because let me tell you, these people could organise a naval battle for you or an entire winning war. They're just amazing. They're lovely people to be associated with. I didn't need really to get involved, but it was chasing the piper that brought me into contact with them. And the piper, and there may well be some pipers coming to Bilgeny. I've got permission from the DPIRD to actually advertise the event on Saturday. So there'll be some people there piping to attract attention. And how did I come across China, the pipe major, at a funeral? And I went to speak to him with my husband, Robert, because

0: Robert is a Campbell of Argyle, and China was wearing a Campbell of Argyle tartan kilt. So that intrigued us, and it turns out that the whole Penrith Pipe Band, which China started a couple of years ago, started out with five ex-military mates, and now I've got over 50 in the band. And the amazing thing is he's teaching children to play. He's teaching children, because that, of course, is the future of pipe bands around the place. And he's been doing some major events there too, where he's been bringing pipe bands. Like, I'm familiar with the one from Lithgow, which is a very old pipe band. They're coming down to sort of train with him because he's doing training sessions, and he is one amazing piper. I knew he was good. I didn't know at the time we were chatting at the funeral that he's actually the governor's piper, and he was in the pipe band, the Australian Army pipe band as well.
1: So should be a really great day.
0: They're such fun blokes to be around. They really are.
1: Yeah, and of course this is on October the 3rd.
0: It's on Saturday, October the 3rd, at the Penrith Showgrounds, which is, some people might know it as the Trotting Track as well. It's in Station Street at Penrith. The tickets are on sale now online. They're $15 per person. Under fives are coming in free, and they've sold a lot of tickets already, even though we're quite a long way out from the event. Mm. But you will also be able to buy tickets at the gate, as indeed you can on Saturday.
1: Well, I don't think you'd want to leave it till you get to the gate, by the sounds of it. Tickets are selling now.
0: If it was me, I've had some people, I go down to the RSL sub-branch and community bowling club in Camden, and I've been spruiking it down there, and I know there are people there really excited about it and buying tickets already online.
1: So we'll put this information up on our Facebook page.
0: That would be lovely. That would be much appreciated.
1: And the listeners will be able to find out more information. 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We'll be back with Eva shortly.

0: You're listening to The Sounds of MacArthur. Eva, we can sit down now. We've had our dance. And that was the Village People.
1: Do you choose the music?
0: Yes, I do.
1: Well chosen.
0: Now, Eva, a topic that's dear to the heart of a lot of people, and a lot of people are anti. So we've got pro and anti the development, proposed development there in Camden. So we touched on it last week. Mm-hmm. Have we got any more updates on what's happening? Any more meetings coming up?
1: Yes, there are some updates. Following the last council meeting, I decided, as so many people didn't know the history, and we've been dwelling on the fact that if you know your history, you know your present and what you can move forward to in the future, I decided to put a motion up to council that we hold a community meeting, an open meeting, so that the officers of council can answer people's questions and people can have an informed opinion on what's going on. Because there's a little bit of this squawking about, oh, you're just NIMBYs. And in my experience over the 30 years on council, people who throw that insult at others are invariably the people who don't understand the facts of an issue. So, unfortunately, in time-wise, it seems as if, and this is just an impression that I have, the more the community finds out about this development application and also the low to mid-rise housing policy that the state is pursuing, the more they find out, the more shocked and stunned and amazed they are at what's happening in Camden and Narellan and potentially will happen in the future. They're not happy about it, and they're not happy that they haven't been informed. But what seems to be happening is the whole process looks to be speeded up. As the community finds out, the government instrumentalities are moving more swiftly to achieve what they want to do for Camden. So the next council meeting is next Tuesday, the 11th, at 6:30 p.m. That motion will come to council, and I believe Councillor Peter McLean has another motion about it as well, to try and have that community meeting, that public meeting, before the development application submission period closes.
0: So when's the close date for that?
1: It's closing.
0: It's coming up soon.
1: It came in ahead of when it was anticipated. So the closing date will be the 24th, Monday the 24th of August.
0: About 3 weeks, yeah.
1: Yes, so that leaves the period. The motion actually said call the meeting urgently, but I've refined it before the deadline for changing motions and putting them in occurred, to say immediately, comma, on or before the 17th of August. And I know that's a rush for people, but I think it's worth our while. If you're going to fight the battle, then fight it as hard as you can. So that will give 5 days to get it organised, and then another 5 days to get a submission in. And look, please, anyone who's listening to this, don't be off put by that word submission. A submission is a letter. It's you writing down your personal thoughts and feelings about the issue. So if you've tried to get a parking spot up at Camden Hospital, if you've had someone in palliative care up there or rehabilitation, because there's not much else at the moment, although there's a renal unit planned, if you know the parking situation up there, if you know the facts, things like Homes New South Wales have to give people in developments that they are promoting access to education. Well, if you've got a child at Camden South Public School, you know how crowded that is, because we've had the development occur at Bridgewater, which is now called Camden Park, I believe. There's no school there, yeah, as is typical of the demographers of the Department of Education. They're supposed to have access to hospital services. Well, if you want renal dialysis, or you're dying, or you want rehab, you're right. Otherwise, you're not. If you're also supposed to be able to have access to a range of public transport, including a railway station or a metro station, like does Camden have one of those? No, it doesn't. And the other one that I really love, because, you know, I've got a husband who's got a shop in Camden, is they've measured, you have to have access to retail, like supermarkets, etc. as well. And some genius doing desk top due diligence sitting at their computer in Sydney, has done a measurement which actually puts the Camden Commercial Centre up at the rectory at St John's. So I was actually thinking I should ring up the Reverend Matt Stedman and tell him to get ahead of this if this goes ahead and put a supermarket into his garage because he could make a fortune.
0: This is ridiculous.
1: It is ridiculous. And so people need to be asking, who's decided this? Who decided that land that was set aside for health services was no longer necessary in the Camden that we live in? Who has decided that Camden and Narellan can be named as places where the low to mid-rise housing policy can apply, because we don't meet any of the criteria? And the other really doozy one is the fact that we're not supposed to be flood affected.
0: Well, this is it too. It is flood affected. And what's going to happen in those cases?
1: Well, I think the non-informed view is that because you're not likely to get a flood go through that site, that specific site, that they don't realise that Camden gets cut off in a flood. And the other thing, seeing I've been poking my little nose into all of this, as I want to do, I've come across two people in the community. One is an absolute whistleblower, and I thank him for taking the time to come forward. He rang me, and initially we had a bit of a misunderstanding because I was busy explaining the difference between local roads and state roads. And the person actually said basically that I was a waste of space, just like a typical politician. And my response to that was, because I wasn't having a very good day, was, you don't get to say that to me. To it, he then went, prowl, pussy's got claws. So we had a laugh together, and then we've got on well ever since. But I can tell you now that I have information and I've tried to do something with it, but no one's prepared to listen beyond council officer level. I'd suggest to you that that bridge, the MacArthur Bridge, is not being properly maintained. So there are engineering problems approaching us. I now know, thanks to another person who had information which they probably were not really supposed to be sharing with me, that there has been a survey of the bridge, and they know that there are structural insecurities there, which aren't, no one's doing anything about, by the way. So if you add to that the fact that we've got three dams south of us, and they're likewise not being properly maintained, and there was a suggestion...
0: A disaster waiting to happen.
1: A dam busters eat your heart out. There was a suggestion in one of the 2022 floods that people in Nepean Heights were door knocked and told to get ready to evacuate. And afterwards, when people came to me and said, why was someone doing that? Well, it turns out it was Mr. Nobody doing that, because I can't find out. Everyone's denying that happened. But that was due to an insecurity in one of the dam walls above us, and the fact that we could have had a huge tsunami of water come down the river above and beyond the floods, the normal floods that we expect. There's also on the bridge a set height at which the bridge will close. Now, the BOM, and there's an appropriate name, the Bureau of Meteorology, will be called in with engineers at a certain height. But I'm reliably told by a person who has worked in the flooding area for decades that it will be way before that level that we'll be looking at closing the bridge. So the whole of the town could be cut off. Now, I'm not just concerned about the residents who live in Camden now. I'm concerned about the residents that we might be going to dump into an area where they've got no idea about the floods. I'm concerned about future floods. Robert's father remembers talking to Indigenous people about a flood which occurred in the last century before last, right? 18th century, a flood where the Indigenous people said the two rivers met. And in asking about that occurred somewhere up near South Camden School, And the two rivers that they were talking about were the Nepean River and the Matterhill Creek. Now, we already know if there's a high tide that pushes the floodwaters back in Camden because they can't, or they bank up, they can't get away. Mm. And the Matterhill Creek, there's a point where the Matterhill actually flows back uphill. It goes, turns around and goes the other way because of the flood. So I think what we would say now is that that's a PMF flood. And a lot of people don't even know that exists. And PMF, another horrible acronym, stands for probable maximum flood. So the probable maximum flood, nobody tends to refer to that and they don't talk about it, but it's not a case of if it happens, it will be when it happens.
0: When it happened, that's
1: right. And you're going to need to be up on the hill because there's going to be water go in places that it hasn't gone since sometime in about the 1890s.
0: But where are you going to put all those people that are going to move in?
1: Well, on an ark, possibly. You know, and it's not fair to anybody.
0: Because we know Camden's one of the fastest growing areas, developing areas. You've just got to go along the Northern Road there and see all the estates coming.
1: Not just in the state. Ever since I got under council in 1995, with the exception of the time when the Sydney Olympics were on and the honour went to the city of Sydney with all the big high-rise hotels and things, Camden has been the fastest growing local government area in the state. I believe it's now the fastest growing local area in Australia.
0: Mm.
1: And we know that Ku'ingai Council, for example, was excused from being listed as a low to mid-rise housing named place because of the fact that they've done a whole lot of the heavy lifting. And we have done it and are doing it and will be doing it way ahead of this. Why are these places only being put into Camden and possibly Narellan? Why are they the two that are named?
0: That are getting selected, yeah.
1: Where's the social housing going across the local government area? And Camden's already getting 18 plus 12 new ones ahead of this one as well. So it's... The question is why? Who is doing this? And the only answer that I can come up with is it's political and it's secret squirrel business, which I hate. It's not being honest with the people of New South Wales. And everything doesn't come down to a simplistic look-alike solution. It just does not. Unintended consequences need to be considered.
0: We're just going to play another track. Eva, we'll be back with you shortly. You're listening to The Sounds of MacArthur.

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3: And you're listening to The Sounds of MacArthur. With us in the studio, we've got Eva Campbell. Now, Eva, we're talking about Camden and the development there. Now, I've spoken to a few of the residents there in Camden and they're frightened of getting involved. They're frightened that, some business people are frightened that their business might be affected. And some residents are frightened of getting involved as well, that it might be seen as retaliation. So what can we say to these people to encourage them? Like, we're supposed to be able to voice our opinions without this fear.
4: We're all supposed, we have the freedom to voice our opinions, and hopefully those opinions are informed opinions. Over the years, it's been suggested to me by a couple of mayors that I was doing Robert's business harm. And that really worried me until I talked to him about it. And he basically said, if people are going to be that small-minded, I don't want them as customers. So that gave me a bit of a boost of courage. And I think what I've learned over the years on council is that there are things where you just need to put your hand up and be counted. They are so important to the current community, to future generations. They're just too important to stay silent over. The chances that there's retaliation are minimal. I mean, I've had the MacArthur Health Board, for example, charming people, threaten to take me to court and have me sued, and indeed their boast was that they were going to send me to jail. And I won't tell you what I said in response because my mother didn't like it when I swore. So basically in this, you need to have an informed opinion. You need to make that opinion heard. And this, again, you can't do it through your local council. You can tell the councillors what you think, but it's not our decision. This is a decision way above council. And part of it is you have to make the submission through the state portal. And that's like, if you'll pardon me, the number of people that have talked to me about it, it's like being up that excreta-filled creek, not just without a paddle, but without a damn boat, basically. So to help people put their thoughts and feelings down, if you go into any one of the three libraries in Oran Park or Narellan or Camden now, the library staff are there waiting to help you with doing that. They can put you through onto the public computer and they can put you through that state portal till you get to where you can actually put in what you think and feel about this. And there's no point, win or lose, there's no point in sitting back and cowering and being frightened and allowing people to do horrible things to you. If someone's about to step on your neck and you don't defend yourself, you may as well take yourself out because you're going nowhere except backwards.
3: Yeah.
4: So please, please, people, it takes courage, it takes time, it takes effort, but at the end of the day, as I said, win or lose, if you haven't done that, then going through your life with a regret like that is not not worthy of you as a human being and a member of our beautiful, beautiful Camden and Narellan community.
3: Well, we know if that one development goes up, I know that there are some more waiting. They're just waiting on the decision of this one. So please don't think that you're only going to get the one development. I know that there's a few waiting to put their submissions in once this one gets
4: approved. And I've heard that too. And as a bit of a difference between Camden and Narellan, there are three applications in the last time I checked, there might be more now. There are three applications in for Narellan already. There aren't any from Camden, and I've heard rumours that there are people watching and waiting. This will be like a domino. When the first one goes, there'll be ka-chinka, ka-chinka, ka-chinka, and we'll have the whole domino, all of them will be flattened out, and basically the lucky people will be the ones who are fortunate enough to be able to move out and abandon what will be a ship at the bottom of the Nepean River.
3: So, and then later on this morning in the 11 o'clock hour, we're going to be talking to someone. They're going to be telling us the history of Camden, why we should be trying to preserve Camden to what it is now and keep our history alive. And like Eva was telling us about Balgeny Farm, well, there's one part of history. You don't want to see a development happening up around there.
4: No.
3: And so this is going to open up the books for anything.
4: That could have gone for wall-to-wall housing, basically. And again, don't be fooled by the notion that nobody wants someone to be sleeping rough and homeless. In a country like Australia, that's basically totally unacceptable.
3: But it's such a vast country. Like, we've got so much empty land elsewhere that you don't have to touch historical sites.
4: You don't have to touch historical sites. And also, I look at the lack of imagination that I see in the developments that are taking place. I mean, I could take you to a couple of places in Camden, social housing places, where there are people who have a roof over their head, but they have nothing else in their life. And some sort of in-between alternate accommodation for people like that, so that they actually have a roof over their head and a quality of life. No Australian politician that I'm aware of is looking at anything like that, because they've got their eyes and their hands stuck on the almighty dollar and what is the easiest apparent solution, and it's not going to be a solution for our communities and our society in the long run at all.
3: Well, you've got to develop things and then make sure that there's something there for everyone to be able to move around, to be able to do with their daily lives, not just stay inside their building. So
4: no, and when you add in mortgage stress and mental stress, I mean, you drive the roads here now, the overcrowded roads, and you can see the people whose lives are disintegrating just in the way that they conduct themselves on the road. We need to step back and be kinder to each other and be more thoughtful and not think just by, you know, building X number of buildings that we're going to solve a really complex problem. We're not. And if we destroy places that are functioning in the process, then we're stuffed.
3: And Eva, just again, the meeting for council is happening next Tuesday?
4: Tuesday the 11th, and the public meeting hopefully on or before the 17th, Monday the 17th, which then gives just a few days for anyone who hasn't put in a submission. And by the way, if you've put in a submission and you think of something else, you can put in an addendum to it as well. So keep the accurate information flowing to the people who are making these decisions for political reasons and are not thinking about our community at all.
3: Do they have to put their names to it, Eva?
4: My understanding is that even to the Independent Commission Against Corruption, ICAC, another horrible acronym, you can put a submission in and say what you think and feel, and it can be anonymous. You can put anonymous ones into the police hotline. We accept anonymous ones at council. May not have as much weight as if it has a name to it, but it has weight, so it's worth doing. Please have your say.
3: Okay. Thank you very much for coming in today, Eva.
4: I'd like to say it's been my pleasure. I wish we weren't fighting with our backs to the wall over this, and I wish the government was being transparent, and they're not. And let's try in the meantime and get out to Balgeny on the 8th and down to the Highland Gathering on the 3rd of October, because at least that will be a bit of relief from the horror.
3: Thank you very much. 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
7: Air News this hour. Hello, I'm Steve Fisher. The Royal Commission, established in the wake of the Bondi terror attacks, will turn its attention today to the key drivers of anti-Semitism. Dusty Fitzpatrick explains.
8: The eighth hearing block for the Royal Commission on Anti-Semitism and Social Cohesion gets underway in Sydney today. The inquiry will hear from experts on radicalisation, including professors from Macquarie and Deakin Universities. It'll examine key drivers of anti-Semitism in Australia, including religious, far-right and other ideologically motivated extremism and radicalisation. The eighth hearing block will run through until next Friday. Dusty Fitzpatrick, Sydney.
7: Meantime, the Home Affairs Minister has postponed a speech where he was expected to outline sweeping changes to Australia's migration settings. Tony Burke was due to appear at the National Press Club this week. It's now understood that address will be rescheduled. Turning overseas, in Ukraine has launched a mass drone attack on Russian oil and logistics infrastructure overnight. The Russians responding with a barrage of drones and missiles, resulting in multiple civilian casualties. Reporter Guillermo Patak has more from Kyiv.
9: In the Sumy region, which is in northeastern Ukraine and bordering Russia, two young girls were killed when a guided aerial bomb landed again on a residential neighborhood. That strike also killed a 75-year-old woman. And in the meantime, today we also heard of a glide bomb attack on a residential building in Kramatorsk with 22 casualties. All wounded, no people have died in this strike so far, but obviously the strikes are ongoing in some regions of Ukraine, and hence the death toll may still rise.
7: Back home, and the latest results from this year's NAPLAN tests reveal signs of improvement in numeracy for students in years 5, 7 and 9 since the new proficiency levels were introduced in 2023. Around 29,000 more students are now in the exceeding category for numeracy, with 1,600 fewer students needing additional support. Stephen Ganeel from the Australian Curriculum Assessment and Reporting Authority says some of the data is encouraging, but there's still a number of remaining areas for improvement.
10: Overall, the NAPLAN national results were similar to those from last year and indeed from those last 3 years. On average, across all year levels and domains, 2 out of 3 students were at the higher end of proficiency levels, so that's strong or exceeding for their numeracy, reading and writing skills. But it also shows that around 1 in 10 students remain really needing that additional support across all year groups and domains.
7: An arson attack in Melbourne is now being investigated as a possible act of far-left terrorism. Lee Harrison has more.
11: Defence manufacturer Lover Technologies was targeted by arsonists in July last year, who vandalised their building and set 3 vehicles on fire. Victoria's Joint Counter-Terrorism Team is now examining whether the attack was orchestrated by far-left extremists with anarchist and revolutionary ideologies. It's the first time Australian authorities have investigated what they consider to be a potential far-left terror attack. Authorities have released new images of the suspects in the hopes of identifying those responsible. Lee Harrison, Air News.
7: And turning to finance briefly, and the ASX 200 opened a short time ago at 91.45. Oil is trading at $78.69 US per barrel, and one Australian dollar is currently buying 70.4 US cents. This is Air News. GWS captain Toby Green looks to be on track to return from a thigh injury for Sunday's must-win clash with the Suns. The Giants are walking a tightrope in their bid to qualify for the AFL's inaugural wildcard weekend. Veteran Stephen Cognelio says having Green back would make a huge difference.
12: He's our captain and leader, and so he brings a leadership, the hardness to the ball and contest, and he's just a genuine threat and superstar of the competition.
7: At least 4 candidates remain in the running for the senior AFL coaching job at Essendon. Meantime, Sarah Patterson with the details.